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1: Hello, I'm Peter Van de Graaff. For more than 20 years, exploring music has led us on an epic journey of music and musicians through the ages. And I'm thrilled to join the expedition now as your host. Whether it's your favorite artist or a new discovery, the music is always inspiring and the stories thought-provoking. I hope you'll be listening.
2: That is Exploring Music, coming up on the Classical Service of Northwest Public Broadcasting at 7. The FBI says it's aggressively investigating a massive data breach. But some FBI personnel are still trying to get answers on how much sensitive information was compromised. In the documentary by Israeli filmmakers about the actions of Israel's military in Gaza is set to premiere in the U.S. It's gotten massive acclaim internationally, but faces growing controversy in Israel. That's coming up on this segment of All Things Considered.
3: Support comes from the Sheehan Gallery, presenting Dreams of Water, a trio of water-based exhibitions this fall. On Friday, October 2nd at 5:30 in Whitman College's Olin Auditorium, Swiss artist, educator, and environmentalist Ohan Breiding discusses Flashback, a collection of film and photography installations featured in the Sheehan Gallery this season.
4: Live from NPR News in Culver City, California, I'm Dwayne Brown. The Supreme Court is allowing the Trump administration to resume, for now, deportations of migrants to countries other than their birthplaces. NPR's Sergio Martinez Beltran has more.
5: The justice's brief order stayed a lower court order that blocked the third country deportations. The court's three liberal justices objected. The administration has said that a country's assurance that it will not engage in persecution or torture should be enough to deport a non-citizen to a country that's not their own. Solicitor General John Sauer told the justices third country deportations is, quote, an essential tool to remove certain aliens, including some of the worst criminal aliens. The policy has been used to deport tens of thousands of non-citizens to countries in Africa and Latin America, where their attorneys say the migrants face significant harms. Sergio Martinez Beltran, NPR News, Austin, Texas.
4: With just 5 weeks to go before the crucial midterm elections, former special counsel Jack Smith once again defended his investigations into President Trump's election interference in 2020, as well as his handling of classified documents.
6: The special counsel's office followed Justice Department policy, observed legal requirements, and took actions based on the facts and the law. I stand by my decisions as special counsel, including my decision to bring charges against President Trump.
4: Smith pushed back on Republican efforts to paint him and his team as partisan political operators, while Democrats on the committee criticized the administration's firing of prosecutors involved in the investigations. Smith secured two indictments against Trump and said they had found proof beyond a doubt that Trump engaged in serious crimes. On Wall Street, stocks finished lower today. The Dow lost 131 points. This is NPR.
3: This is Northwest Public Broadcasting News. I'm Connor Henriksen. In Washington, one of only four state-funded inpatient psychiatric programs for children is closing this November, and WPB's Lauren Gallup reports.
7: Washington State helps fund four children's long-term inpatient program sites. These facilities treat complex mental and behavioral health needs for youth. One of those sites is Pearl Youth Residence in Tacoma, but it'll be closing in November. Chris Gleason works for Comprehensive Life Resources, the nonprofit that runs this program.
8: We've never closed a program probably of this scale, and we just did not take it lightly at all.
7: The center has struggled to

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0: clarinetist Anthony McGill and his friends from the Pacifica String Quartet, playing a clarinet quintet by Johannes Brahms on Music Through the Night.
1: Does the music of DJs in clubs have a place with classical music in the concert hall? Many works by the Grammy-winning classical composer Mason Bates explore this question in full. In addition to his 21st century concertos and operas, Bates writes music for the symphony featuring drum pad electronics. Using traditional symphonic instruments to emulate produced elements of electronic music, like stereoized delays and low and high pass filters. With a harmonic approach that gravitates to a tonal center and with outer space themes, Bates's orchestral pieces like the B-sides and Mothership hold a very unique place in new concert music.
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3: I am from Brazil, and I grew up in the 80s and 90s, pre-internet, in a time when being queer, it was really, really difficult. But I had found this community in music and in theater that was really very warm and, in a way, just liberating. And that made you feel confident and comfortable around them and in your own skin. And that is what I needed as a young person.
0: That's Clarice Assad talking about the community that she found when she was younger, the community that helped her find herself. She says she's most herself when she's writing music, and we get to hear some of that now. A Tide of Living Water by Clarice Assad.

0: Beethoven's pupil Karl Czerny commented that the second movement of that piano concerto reminded him of the ghost of Hamlet's father, and that's how it got its nickname. Piano Trio No. 5, called Ghost by Beethoven. That was the Wise Kaplan Stumpf Trio on Music Through the Night.
1: Dmitri Shostakovich was a prominent composer of the 20th century, achieving acclaim following the premiere of his first symphony in 1926. His notoriety manifested in more than just his art, with even more iconism for Shostakovich to attain external to music itself. He became an international beacon of artistic protests during the 1941 Siege of Leningrad, appearing on the cover of Time magazine in July 1942, wearing his Leningrad fireman's hat in front of a burning landscape. In a divisive time of war, people on an international scale looked to Shostakovich's music and personhood for courage.
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0: La Pietà and violinist Angèle Dubois, playing the overture from Orpheus in the Underworld by Jacques Offenbach on Music Through the Night. Thanks for being here tonight. I'm Jalene Kahn.
1: What's in a name? Well, it can sometimes depend upon the era and the language. In the 18th century, Haydn and Mozart composed pieces called Notturno in Italian. Works with multiple short, light movements intended for outdoor performance at night, usually at 11 p.m. or later. In 1814, the Irish musician John Field published the first set of nocturnes for his instrument, the piano, using the French word. Chopin followed suit with 19 of his own. And that's when the music became suggestive of or inspired by the night itself. Nocturne, not cheerful, but more poetic, even dreamy.
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0: Sometimes love can feel like a scene from a movie. 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You're unable to work. Your imagination is running free. You're in a room with a lot of other people. But then it's as if the crowd parts and you lock eyes with someone from across the room. If this is how you imagine love, imagine a young Antonin Dvorak having feelings just like this. Those are the feelings he had when he wrote this music. Find out who the feelings were for and if they felt the same way. Coming up in about 40 minutes. Anytime you want to hear guitar music, you can check out our guitar stream. 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That's where you'll hear performances like this. Guitarist John Williams playing some music by Agustin Barrios.

0: Selections from Cypresses by Dvorak, performed by the Cypress String Quartet. I'm Jalene Kahn. Thanks for being here.
1: Here in the Northwest, symphonic music has deep roots. The Boise Philharmonic, originally the Boise City Orchestra, can trace its history back to 1885. In Portland, the Symphony Society, now known as the Oregon Symphony, gave its first concert in 1896. The Seattle Symphony made its debut in 1903, with the Walla Walla Symphony following suit 4 years later. It has the distinction of being the oldest continuously operating symphony west of the Mississippi. In 1911, Mary Davenport Engberg founded the mixed-gender Bellingham Symphony, becoming the first woman to lead a professional orchestra.
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We'll take you into the triumphs, the heartbreaks, and the relationships

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1: 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On Friday, October 2nd at 5:30 in Whitman College's Olin Auditorium, Swiss artist, educator, and environmentalist Ohan Breiding discusses Flashback, a collection of film and photography installations featured in the Sheehan Gallery this season.
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3: Good morning, I'm Michelle Martin. A couple planned a beach wedding on a North Carolina island last week. Then the nor'easter cut off access. Most of their guests couldn't make it. Vendors started canceling. So the couple jokingly invited everyone on the island. Hundreds said yes. They came with food, cake, and flowers. Photographers and a DJ donated their services. 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It's Morning Edition.
4: 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From Jarl and Pamela Mohn, focusing on civil liberties, foster youth, public radio, and the arts.

Music by Bach to begin our 9 o'clock hour this morning. That Allegro in D from the Art of Fugue, very imaginatively arranged there by William Malik, played by an ensemble of 40 Los Angeles area based professional musicians collected by, assembled by, and they're conducted by Lucas Foss. Music from the Art of Fugue by Bach, updated to the late 20th century. As we begin our quality time together on this ultimate day of September, a Wednesday, September 30th. Good to be with you. Thank you for joining us again today and for supporting the music here on the Classical Service, streaming at nwpb.org. My name is Steve Reeder. My pleasure and my privilege hosting now for the next 4 hours. We're going to bring you two major works by English composers. Next hour, a symphony by Alice Mary Smith. And in the 11 o'clock segment, the Clarinet Concerto by Gerald Finzi. Right now, a romance. This romance for violin and orchestra by Dvorak, here with Gil Shaham as the soloist, accompanied by the Orpheus Chamber Orchestra of New York.

0: with Gil Shaham as the featured soloist, and with the Orpheus Chamber Orchestra of New York providing the accompaniment. That was the Romance for Violin and Orchestra by Antonín Dvořák. Here on the Classical Service of NWPB.
1: Join me, pianist Orly Shaham, for a numbers game. We have five brilliant young musicians. One is an 11-year-old violinist who moved from Sydney, Australia at 7 years old to attend the Juilliard School. Two are violists, and one of them is a 6'5", 12th grader from Englewood, New Jersey, whose viola is almost as tall as he is. Next time on From the Top.
0: From the Top, showcasing the next generation of classical music talent. It comes your way twice every week on this station. You can hear the show Friday afternoons at 1 and Sundays at 12 noon right here on the Classical Service. 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Now, music by Giuseppe Tartini, our first venture into the Baroque era today. Music by this leading figure of the Baroque era in Italy, Tartini, writing here not for his own instrument, the violin, but rather for the trumpet. This trumpet concerto in D major, Maurice André plays the solo part here, and Sir Neville Mariner conducts the Academy.

0: Music from the Italian Baroque this morning, the Trumpet Concerto in D Major by Giuseppe Tartini, a violinist by training and profession. His Trumpet Concerto in D Major played for you by the French virtuoso Maurice André, accompanied there by the London Orchestra known as the Academy of St. Martin in the Fields, as conducted by one of its co-founders, Sir Neville Mariner, here on the Classical Service of NWPB.
1: Voice flute is a tenor recorder. Its range allows it to play 18th century music for transverse flute, as well as a lot of violin music and vocal music, which is how it earned its name. You'll hear Gwyn Roberts playing voice flute with her ensemble Tempesta di Mare on Sunday Baroque this week.
0: As presented by Suzanne Bona, Sunday morning from 10 a.m. to noon, and again Sunday afternoon from 3 to 4, Sunday Baroque, one of our many specially produced weekend offerings that we can offer you here at NWPB Classical.
2: Programs on Northwest Public Broadcasting are brought to you in part by members of the Leadership Circle, including Stephen and Pamela Pointer in Kennewick, Lloyd and Gail Redberg in Dixie, and Ann Sampson in Richland.
0: We come now to music by Maurice Ravel, a work that he engineered in reverse, you might say, this son of a Swiss engineer. Instead of creating a piece for one or two pianos, for two or four hands, and then later brilliantly orchestrating that score, as he so often did, here he actually created this as an orchestral score, one of his first such purely orchestral scores, then later reversed engineered it, you might say, to create this version for piano four hands. His Spanish Rhapsody, one of many works by Ravel, reflecting the Basque Spanish side of his ancestry through his mother. There are four sections here: Prelude to the Night, then Malagueña, referencing a flamenco dance from the south of Spain, Habanera, marked rather slow and with a drowsy rhythm, and then after those two dances, quite the contrast for a finale, Feria, festival, with its carnival atmosphere. Here are two Canadian artists, Louis Lortie and Hélène Mercier, to collaborate in this Spanish Rhapsody by Maurice Ravel.

a dazzlingly festive finale of Feria to round out that Spanish Rhapsody by Maurice Ravel. Initially conceived and composed as a work for orchestra, then reduced for piano four hands after the fact by the composer himself. Here recorded by a pair of eminent Canadian artists, the duo pianists here, Louis Lortie and Hélène Mercier, collaborating in music by Maurice Ravel. We have major works by a pair of English composers on the way this morning. Next hour, a 19th century symphony by Alice Mary Smith.

0: And in the 11 o'clock segment, a mid-20th century clarinet concerto by Gerald Finzi. The English are coming. Here on the Classical Service of Northwest Public Broadcasting and online at nwpb.org as we once again navigate together from mid-morning through midday at midweek on this final day of the month, the Wednesday, the 30th day of September. It's now 9:46.
1: Concierto is a bilingual celebration of the Hispanic contributions to classical music. This week, Mexican-American soprano Aileen Perez sings classic Spanish songs by Fernando Obradors, and we'll hear incidental music for an epic drama written by Enrique Granados. That and more next time on Concierto.
0: Hosted in English and in Spanish by Frank Dominguez every weekend for you, Concierto, scheduled for Sunday evenings, 6 to 8. Here on the Classical Service of Northwest Public Broadcasting. Let's turn now to Florence Beatrice Price and music that dates from the final year of her life, 1953, in this case, composed for piano solo and later orchestrated by her friend and colleague, William Grant Still. Florence Price's Dances in the Canebrakes, beginning with Nimble Feet, continuing with Tropical Noon, and concluding with Silk Hat and Walking Cane.

0: You've just heard Florence Beatrice Price's Dances in the Canebrakes, composed for piano solo in the final year of her life, 1953, and later orchestrated by William Grant Still. Chicago Sinfonietta, conducted there by Mayan Chen, who serves as that ensemble's music director and principal conductor. Now, Mayan Chen also has a very strong association with the Northwest. She serves as one of the three artistic partner conductors of Northwest Sinfonietta, which has an annual concert series in Tacoma and Puyallup. But today, Mayan Chen with her other ensemble, Chicago Sinfonietta, Dances in the Canebrakes by Florence Price, as part of your September 30th, your Wednesday's musical experience with us here at Northwest Public Broadcasting. A pair of reels. Irish dances translated into 20th century terms here in just a moment. And then a full-length symphony from 19th century England by our second woman composer of the day.
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The multiple Grammy Award-winning Los Angeles Guitar Quartet, with a work written by one of its founding members, Scott Tennant, the Cat Cow Reel from his Celtic Fair. Leading off the 10 o'clock hour this morning here at NWPB. Now, another modern interpretation of that Scottish-Irish dance form, the reel. Let's follow that Cat Cow Reel by Scott Tennant with music here by Seattle area native Mark O'Connor, his Fair Dancer Reel.

0: Well, that almost felt like eavesdropping on three very good friends, all of them world-class musicians, just having themselves a very good time. And indeed they did. We hope you did as well listening to them. Mark O'Connor, the Seattle area native, with his Fair Dancer Reel. Another reel for you at the top of this hour. Mark O'Connor himself on violin, joined there by Yo-Yo Ma, cello, and Edgar Meyer, double bass. Setting the stage for a work of a very different character as we take you back in time to 19th century England. Next, on a Wednesday, here at NWPB Classical.
1: 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His Cantigas de Amigo, love songs written from the point of view of a young woman, will be performed by Fenimore Ensemble. I'm Sarah Schneider, and I hope you'll join me next time for Early Music Now.
0: Early Music Now, coming your way every Friday evening at 8. And in the encore presentation, Sunday afternoon at 2. On this station, the Classical Service of NWPB, we post our detailed playlists and our complete weekly schedules to nwpb.org. Now, on to the second of our women composers so far today, and the first of our two major works by English composers on this Wednesday morning. In this case, a symphony by Alice Mary Smith. A native of London who demonstrated her talent for and her passion for music from a very early age, in this case a musician actually encouraged by her parents. In her musical studies, she took private lessons in composition. She became a prolific and highly respected composer, although sadly, she only lived to the age of 45, but it was a very full life in the case of Alice Mary Smith. She published her first song at the age of just 10. She would eventually write in a wide array of instrumentation, music for voices and instruments, a good deal of choral music, sacred and secular, two symphonies, you're about to hear one of them, and six concert overtures. Now, in 1867, the year of her marriage, she was elected a professional associate of the Royal Philharmonic Society. And in 1884, the year of her passing, elected an honorary member of the Royal Academy of Music. Alice Mary Smith, her name, represented by this symphony number 1 in C minor, given this reading by conductor Howard Shelley, as he leads the London Mozart players.

0: coming under Howard Shelley's direction there. The First Symphony by Alice Mary Smith. Next hour, a major work from England, created in the mid-20th century, the Clarinet Concerto by Gerald Finzi. Then this evening, in the 7 o'clock hour, you'll hear a good deal more 20th century British music.
1: Hey there, it's Paul McLaughlin inviting you to a guitar fest, a whole week of music for the guitar. The inspiration for this week came from a man named Ken Ackerman, who writes from Columbus, Ohio, and he said, Bill, I would really love to hear some programs on Andres Segovia. Well, all right, we need a guitar fest, so join us this week on Exploring Music.
0: And this week's Guitar Fest continues this evening with the artistry of English guitarist Julian Bream, playing mostly, not entirely, but mostly music created in 20th century England by Richard Rodney Bennett, by Benjamin Britten, and by William Walton. Julian Bream, guitar in hand at 7 o'clock tonight, exploring music here on the classical service of NWPB.
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0: Well, this afternoon looks to be partly to mostly sunny east of the Cascades. High temperatures generally in the upper 60s to mid-70s with light winds. A partly to mostly sunny afternoon in western Washington as well. Highs there reaching the upper 50s to mid-60s. Let's take you back now to the Italian Baroque, our second visit there so far today. Last hour, a trumpet concerto by Torelli. And now this trio sonata, number 6 in G minor by Corelli, with members of the English Concert.

0: Members of the English Concert performing there on period instruments, music by Arcangelo Corelli, one of his earliest published scores, his trio sonata number 6 in G minor on NWPB.
1: I'm Edmund Stone, host of The Score. This week's episode is a cautionary tale, one that's been told for millennia. Don't go into the woods. That said, of course, we're heading into the wilds with a show filled with cinematic tales designed to warn us away, including The Cabin in the Woods, Blair Witch, Cocaine Bear, Deliverance, and more. This week on The Score.
0: Presented by Edmund Stone, Saturday afternoon at 5 and again Sunday afternoon at 1 on this station, the classical service of NWPB. Well, the Scottish author J.M. Barrie, who gave us Peter Pan, also wrote the play The Admirable Crichton back in 1902, and there have been several film and television adaptations of it over the decades, including this one, a motion picture treatment from 1957, a British production, with music by Richard Adensel. Let's listen to the polka and galop, as well as the waltz sequence from his score for The Admirable Crichton. You're on NWPB.

0: And there you had the polka and galop, along with the little waltz sequence, all drawn from Richard Adensel's score for the 1957 British motion picture, The Admirable Crichton, an adaptation of the turn of the 20th century play by Scottish author J.M. Barrie. The music of Richard Adensel, there with the BBC Philharmonic, as conducted by Rumon Gamba. We have a major example of British repertoire, now less than 20 minutes away. In the hour just ahead, we'll launch into the full-length clarinet concerto by Gerald Finzi and bring it to you with our compliments, as always, from the Dawn and Marianna Madison Digital Music Library here at Northwest Public Broadcasting. Thank you so much for joining us today. We really do appreciate your company and your support every day and every season of the year. We're now embarked on early autumn, of course. We've arrived at the final day of September, a very pleasant one weather-wise around the Northwest. So we hope you're enjoying the weather, the opportunity, and the music. Now, bear in mind that these signals reach listeners all across the Northwest. And with so many broadcast towers and transmitters in sometimes relatively remote locations, sometimes the weather, the wildlife, or the technology itself can interrupt these broadcasts. 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Just a minute before 11, a Wednesday, September 30th, here on NWPB. 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

Music for the horn, written by a highly accomplished horn player himself, the Frenchman Jacques-François Gallet, a contemporary of Schubert, a noted horn player, composer, theorist, and academic. His Grand Caprice, specifically his Grand Caprice number 12, from a collection of such vignettes. They're recorded by a Northwest-based artist, the French horn player Jeffrey Snedeker, professor of music at Central Washington University in Ellensburg, with that Grand Caprice by Gallet, music from the first part of the 19th century, here on the Classical Music Service of Northwest Public Broadcasting. We come now to music written later in that century by Robert Schumann, who harbored a grand vision of his own, you might say, a grand vision to somehow set Goethe's Faust to music in some form or fashion. He understood the importance of this and the challenge of this and the weight of a task by writing to Felix Mendelssohn at one point. Any composer would not only be judged by his treatment of one of the seminal and most widely acclaimed works in German literature, but would also be setting himself up to be compared to Mozart. Well, be that as it may, he made the attempt. And yet what resulted was neither an oratorio or an opera, his initial biggest plans, or even complete incidental music for a production of the poem as a play. Instead, he wrote a set of shorter, less numerous, dramatic scenes. This is the Faust Overture by Schumann, here with the Polish National Radio Symphony, as conducted by Johannes Wiltner.

0: The Faust Overture by Robert Schumann, one of his several dramatic scenes for orchestra and voices, inspired by Goethe's epic poem, Johannes Wiltner on the podium there, leading the members of the Polish National Radio Symphony Orchestra. Schumann, in fact, raising the curtain on our centerpiece, our major work for you in this hour, courtesy of the English composer Gerald Finzi. That comes next, here on the Classical Service of Northwest Public Broadcasting.
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1: I'm Kai Rizdahl. Hayrides are a part of the economy, too, you know. We'll tell you more next time on Marketplace.
0: Marketplace, the evening report. It comes your way every weekday evening at 6:30, tonight included, right after The Daily, powered by New York Times Journalism. And there we had a happy circumstance. Apple orchards, oh yes, they figure in the life and career and the lasting significance of our next composer, the Englishman Gerald Finzi, our orchardist composer next today. He and his artist wife, Joyce, lived in the countryside for the better part of their life together. And there he cultivated not only his music, but his orchards, his trees, and in the process saved a number of English varieties of apples from extinction. So we can credit him with that as well. Just as our last composer, Schumann, loved literature, starting with his Goethe, well, so too did Finzi. Wordsworth, he adored. Hardy, he loved. Shakespeare, he revered. He spent a good deal of time in the theater whenever he found his way back to his hometown of London. And he wrote beautifully for the clarinet, as in this case, a major work that he wrote with remarkable efficiency, completing it in a matter of just a few months. That was quick by his standards. From 1949, this clarinet concerto in C minor by Gerald Finzi, played for you now by Richard Stoltzman, in partnership with conductor Robert Salter, and the Guildhall String Ensemble of London.

0: Music by the 20th century Englishman Gerald Finzi. For the past half hour today, you've been listening to his clarinet concerto in C minor, one of the many examples of his beautiful writing for the instrument. Finzi himself conducted the world premiere. It took place in a cathedral setting as part of England's annual Three Choirs Festival, in this case going back to 1949. In this recording, Richard Stoltzman, the American virtuoso, as our featured soloist, accompanied there by London's Guildhall String Ensemble, Robert Salter conducting the Clarinet Concerto by Gerald Finzi, an important addition to the repertoire dating back to the mid-20th century. And along with last hour's symphony by the 19th century English composer Alice Mary Smith, one of our two English pillars in our Wednesday morning's programming on this final day of September. Good of you to join us. Thanks for listening here at NWPB Classical, perhaps online at nwpb.org. Right now, 11 minutes away from 12 noon. Oh yes, there's more British repertoire on the way this evening.
1: Hey there, it's Bill McLaughlin inviting you to a guitar fest, a whole week of music for the guitar. The inspiration for this week came from a man named Ken Ackerman, who writes from Columbus, Ohio, and he said, Bill, I would really love to hear some programs on Andres Segovia. Well, all right, we need a guitar fest, so join us this week on Exploring Music.
0: With this evening's show devoted entirely to the artistry of the English lutenist and guitarist, Julian Bream. You'll hear him playing 20th century English guitar music written by the likes of Richard Rodney Bennett, Benjamin Britten, and William Walton. Julian Bream in the spotlight tonight, exploring music. It begins at 7 right here on the Classical Service.
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0: This afternoon looks to be partly to mostly sunny east of the Cascades. High temperatures generally in the upper 60s to mid-70s with light winds. A partly to mostly sunny afternoon in western Washington as well. Highs there reaching the upper 50s to mid-60s. We come now to Johann Heinrich Schmelzer, a 17th century Austrian, a violinist and composer indeed, the leading purveyor of dance music to the Habsburgs' court back in the 17th century. In Vienna and in Austria generally. Also known as quite the musical wit back in the day, apparently, and this is an example of that. A piece by Schmelzer for a small ensemble titled Polish Bagpiper. Use your imagination now as you listen to members of Musica Antiqua Cologne.

0: And so it ends that little musical scherzo, that musical joke in G major by the 17th century Austrian Johann Heinrich Schmelzer, an accomplished violinist himself as well as composer of dance music. A piece whose title can be rendered as either Polish Bagpiper or Polish Bagpipes. Take your pick. A little musical joke there realized on historical instruments by Musica Antiqua Cologne. A lot more to share with you on this final day of September 2026. A Wednesday as we spend it with you here at NWPB. In the noon hour just ahead, piano music by Debussy, transcribed for the harp, as well as Edward Elgar's Serenade for Strings. Then in the 1 o'clock hour, concert music by Sibelius and Brahms, and a major work for guitar and orchestra by Rodrigo. And so it goes, the music continuing throughout the day and into the evening hours with our own Jed Greenhalgh, hosting from our NWPB studios from 8 until midnight, all part of your Wednesday with us here at Northwest Public Broadcasting.
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to begin this hour on NWPB, that little ballade by Josef Suk, the Czech violinist and violist, composer, and yes, not only a protege, but the son-in-law of Antonín Dvořák. One of his earliest published scores, that ballade, there realized by the members of Cyprus String Quartet. Yes, we've now moved into the afternoon of this final day of September. 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You can listen by means of the app and your smart speaker as well. 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Stay in touch with our regional news coverage here at NWPB. As noted, we're going to get to some Debussy later in this hour, a couple of his most familiar piano pieces, but beautifully transcribed for the harp. We're also going to hear Edward Elgar's Serenade for Strings. But right now, we have for you this music by Frédéric Chopin, his Fantasy on Polish Airs, here recorded on, yes, period instruments. They don't just apply to the Renaissance and Baroque eras. Here we're coming forward to nearly the midway point of the 19th century. Emmanuel Ax at the historical piano here, Sir Charles McCarris, conducting the members of the Orchestra of the Age of Enlightenment.

0: a work by Frédéric Chopin played on period and historical instruments, giving you a little bit more of a sense of how that music would have sounded at the time of its creation and first performance back in 1830. Emmanuel acts at the historical piano there, a piano of the period, accompanied by the Orchestra of the Age of Enlightenment, as conducted by Sir Charles McCarris. The Fantasy on Polish airs by the young Frédéric Chopin, barely out of his teens when he completed that score, honoring his homeland. And brought to you today as part of our Wednesday midday experience on this final day of September, the Classical Service of Northwest Public Broadcasting, NWPB.org. 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Selections to include Ravel's Daphne Secloué and Bolero. Details and ticket information at bellinghamsymphony.org.
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2: I feel like the viola has such a human quality to it. It's imperfect, and the range is very similar to a human's voice. It's not too deep, it's not too high. It touches the human soul.
0: From the Top, it comes your way every Friday at 1 p.m., with an encore presentation Sunday at noon here on the Classical Service of NWPB, with a symphony now by the German-born 18th-century musician Carl Friedrich Abel, eventually a friend and colleague of Johann Christian Bach in London. This is Abel's Symphony No. 5 in C, the British group Cantilena, as directed by its founder, Adrian Shepherd.

0: There you had the fifth of the symphonies of the 18th century German-English musician Carl Friedrich Abel. His symphony number 5 in C major with the British group Cantilena under the direction of its founder, Adrian Shepherd. Here on the Classical Music Service of Northwest Public Broadcasting, where you can hear concert pieces by Sibelius and Brahms next hour. Right now it's 12:29 on a rather pleasant final day of the month. Hi there, I'm Steve Reeder, hosting until the top of the hour here. Looking forward to sharing with you some Debussy, originally for the piano, but subsequently transcribed for the harp.
1: Kids with disabilities make up the largest group in foster care. 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
0: Indeed, this afternoon looks to be partly to mostly sunny east of the Cascades. High temperatures generally in the upper 60s to mid-70s with light winds. A partly to mostly sunny afternoon in western Washington as well. Highs there reaching the upper 50s to mid-60s.

The first of the two arabesques by Claude Debussy. Originally for piano, they're transcribed for harp by Suzanne MacDonald and recorded by Maria Graf. And before that, another well-known selection by Debussy, a dreamy piece titled Rêverie. Also originally for piano, transcribed for harp and recorded by Nancy Allen. That Rêverie by Debussy is so famous and so popular nowadays that it's remarkable to think that he wrote to a friend at the time, dismissing the original piano piece, in fact, writing, quote, in two words, it's bad. Well, we definitely don't think of it as bad now in the 21st century. Rêverie and the first arabesque, both transcribed for harp, both written originally for piano, by Claude Debussy. Whenever you've got a question or a comment for us about anything you hear on any of our services, please feel free. You can address an email to info@nwpb.org or place a phone call, especially useful during regular business hours, to 800-842-8991. Let's turn now to a live performance recording made back in the year 2001. The Galliano Ensemble of Victoria, as directed here by Yuri Valoni, A Serenade for Strings by Edward Elgar.

Edward Elgar's Serenade for Strings. Recorded there live in concert back in 2001, the Galliano Ensemble of Victoria, as conducted by Yariv Aloni. Brought to you today as part of our Wednesday midday experience here at NWPB Classical. Concluding this noon hour together with Wilhelm Stenhammar, a leading figure in Swedish music through the first third of the 20th century. This is a sequence that begins with a setting of William Shakespeare's original text, It Was a Lover and His Lass. Music by Stenhammar for a Swedish language production of Shakespeare's comedy, As You Like It, first mounted in Stockholm in 1920.

0: Music by Swedish composer Wilhelm Steinhammer for a 1920 production of William Shakespeare's pastoral comedy, As You Like It. Thanks for listening today. I'm Steve Reeder.
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2: Well, imagine this. Imagine having a little party for your teenage daughters, a coming out party, as they used to be called. Alden and Lori McKay in Texas were lucky young women. Their parents had this music composed and performed for them by Joaquin Rodrigo and soloist Pepe Romero at a Fort Worth country club back in 1983. It has all the hallmarks of the great guitar concerti by Joaquin Rodrigo. We have it ahead, and thanks to Lori and Alden and your folks, Bill and Carol, too, for their gift not only to you, but to all of us. Rodrigo ahead. I'm Tom Cran with the music for you. This is by Cecile Chaminade on a Wednesday afternoon.

0: It has all the hallmarks of Joaquin Rodrigo for guitar and orchestra, because it's Joaquin Rodrigo for guitar and orchestra, the Concerto for a Fiesta, the Academy of St. Martin in the Fields and Neville Mariner, and the soloist Pepe Romero playing the guitar.
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0: Here's a question we'll never settle. Which is your favorite Brahms symphony? Which one's the best? Well, number two is probably my favorite. I'll let others decide which one is best because the four of them are great. But that's from the Symphony No. 2 by Johannes Brahms, the Seattle Symphony, and Gerard Schwartz.
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0: Was Alexandre Tarot sneaking in a little bit of Mozart in the cadenza there, his own cadenza, to the piano concerto number 11 by Haydn. A good trick. Sneaky and wonderful. The King's Violins and Bernard Labadie conducting. Anytime you want to know what we're up to here, what we're playing, you can always go to yourclassical.org and find out more. There's a lot there.
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0: Remember when I got a CD player for the first time? There was a sampler disc from Philips, Hear the Light. And it had, for the first track, that very music we just heard, Raiders of the Lost Ark by John Williams. John Williams and the Boston Pops Orchestra. It's the way to wow.
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2: Taking a quick look at your weather, west of the Cascades tonight, expect mostly cloudy skies with lows in the mid-40s to lower 50s. Thursday morning, expect mostly cloudy skies with patchy fog, highs in the mid-60s to lower 70s. East of the Cascades this evening, you'll see partly cloudy skies with lows in the lower to mid-40s. Thursday, expect mostly cloudy skies and highs in the upper 60s to mid-70s. It is 4:50 and you are listening to All Things Considered on NWPB. I'm Presley Lowry. Coming up, the U.S. military has been in Iraq for much of the past 35 years. A low-key ceremony Wednesday marked the formal departure of U.S. forces at a time when Iraq is still facing an uncertain future. And a Southern California man has created a system which translates cars passing on the interstate in California into a soothing song. That's coming up in the next few minutes on All Things Considered.